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1: 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Union Home Minister Amit Shah will arrive in Kolkata today. He is scheduled to attend a meeting with the newly elected BJP MLAs, during which the party's legislative leader will be selected. The new Chief Minister of the State and the Council of Ministers will be sworn in tomorrow on the birth anniversary of Kabi Guru Rabindranath Tagore. Meanwhile, preparations are underway for the swearing-in ceremony at the Brigade Parade Ground in Kolkata. Necessary administrative meetings are being held and tight security arrangements are being put in place for the occasion. Prime Minister Narendra Modi, Union Home Minister Amit Shah, senior BJP leaders and chief ministers from other states are expected to attend the oath-taking ceremony. President of Vietnam Tho Lam has emphasized that India and Vietnam together have a significant opportunity to play a pivotal role in the global supply chain in today's changing world order. Addressing the India-Vietnam Business Forum in Mumbai, Mr. Lam highlighted that the current global scenario is indeed a challenge, but also an opportunity to elevate cooperation between India and Vietnam to a new level. Speaking on the occasion, Maharashtra Chief Minister Devendra Fadnavis asserted that entrepreneurs, investors and professionals from the technology and manufacturing sectors in countries like India and Vietnam will shape the future of Asia. India and Vietnam have discussed to deepen cooperation in emerging technologies, innovation, research and startup ecosystems. Minister of State for Science and Technology, Jitendra Singh, held bilateral talks with his Vietnamese counterpart, Dr. Vu Hai Huang, in New Delhi yesterday. During the discussions, both sides exchanged views on cooperation in artificial intelligence missions, cybersecurity frameworks, innovation ecosystems and technology transfer initiatives. The meeting also reviewed ongoing academic and institutional engagements between the two countries, including collaborations involving research institutions, innovation hubs and technology incubation platforms. Addressing the meeting, Dr. Singh said that the comprehensive strategic partnership between the two countries has gained new momentum over the last decade. He said that around 10 researchers from Vietnam have availed fellowships under the India-ASEAN Research and Training Fellowship Program. Foreign Secretary Vikram Misri took part in a trilateral meeting between India, France and United Arab Emirates in Abu Dhabi yesterday, along with Reem Al-Hashmi, Minister of State and Special Envoy for India, and Martin Bryans, Secretary General of the Ministry for Europe and Foreign Affairs of France. The Ministry of External Affairs said the three countries agreed to strengthen their partnership and work on a roadmap with clear

timelines. During the visit, Mr. Misri also met Khaldun Al Mubarak, Managing Director and Chief Executive Officer, Mubadala Investment Company, to discuss investment cooperation. Saudi Arabia suspended U.S. military access to its bases and airspace, forcing President Donald Trump to abruptly abandon his plan to escort ships through the Strait of Hormuz, the two U.S. officials have confirmed. The move marks a significant setback for Washington's Gulf strategy, with a key regional ally effectively blocking the operation known as Project Freedom before it could gain traction. Mr. Trump has shifted focus to diplomacy, describing recent talks with Iran as very good and saying a permanent deal is very possible. Iran is now reviewing a 14-point U.S. proposal to end the war, with Tehran's Foreign Minister Abbas Araghchi calling for dialogue and diplomacy. The proposed framework would pause hostilities and open a 30-day window of final negotiations, even though core issues, including Iran's nuclear program, would be left for later talks. In IPL cricket, Lucknow Super Giants defeated Royal Challengers Bengaluru by 9 runs using DLS method in a rain-hit match at Ikana Stadium in Lucknow last night. Chasing 213 runs for victory, Royal Challengers Bengaluru made 203 for 6 in 19 overs. Earlier put into bat, Lucknow Super Giants scored 209 for 3 in 19 overs. Multiple rain interruptions reduced the match to a 19-over side affair, setting Bengaluru a DLS target of 213. Today, Delhi Capitals will take on Kolkata Knight Riders at Arun Jaitley Stadium in Delhi at 7:30 p.m. That's the end of this news bulletin.

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1: 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Good morning, I'm Abhishek Mukhopadhyay. The headlines. BJP Central Observer for West Bengal Amit Shah to meet newly elected party MLAs in Kolkata to elect legislative leader today. Deadlock continues in Tamil Nadu over government formation as MLAs of VCK, CPI and CPIM to meet on lending support. President of Vietnam Tho Lam emphasizes India-Vietnam role in global supply chain at Business Forum in Mumbai. Commerce Minister Piyush Goyal reviews initiatives to strengthen India's position in global agriculture landscape. Saudi Arabia suspends US military access to its bases and airspace. And in IPL cricket, Lucknow Super Giants beat Royal Challengers Bengaluru by 9 runs using DLS method at Ikana Stadium. BJP Central Observer for West Bengal and Union Home Minister Amit Shah will meet newly elected party MLAs in Kolkata to elect legislative leader today. We have more from a correspondent.
2: After a sweeping victory in Bengal, the BJP is seeking to turn the swearing-in ceremony into a political event of national significance. The first BJP government in West Bengal will take oath on Saturday, the Puchisha Boishak, at the Brigade Parade Ground. Preparations for the stage and security arrangements at Brigade began on Wednesday itself. According to BJP sources, Prime Minister Narendra Modi, Union Home Minister Amit Shah, Defence Minister Rajnath Singh, Nitin Gadkari, JP Nadda, BJP President Nitin Naveen and several other central ministers may attend the ceremony. Chief Ministers and Deputy Chief Ministers of various BJP and NDA ruled states are also being invited. On Friday, a meeting of the newly elected BJP MLAs will be held at Bishwa Bangla Convention Centre in New Town, where the leader of the legislative party will be formally elected. Amit Shah will be present as the central observer. Since the oath-taking ceremony is being held on the occasion of Rabindra Jayanti, special emphasis is also being given to cultural performances. The BJP is planning to showcase Bengali culture through Rabindra Sangeet and other cultural presentations. Shandipan Dashgupta, Akashvani News, Kolkata.
1: In Tamil Nadu, with the formation of the new government getting delayed, talks have been held to reach the magic number of 118 to prove the majority. The DMK and the AIA-DMK held the legislative party meetings of the newly elected MLAs yesterday. AIA-DMK General Secretary Edappadi Palaniswamy has been elected as the leader of the legislative party during the meeting at Puducherry. The crucial meeting of the newly elected MLAs of VCK, CPI and CPIM is to take place today on the issue of lending support to the single largest party, TVK. We have more from a correspondent.
3: The situation in the state has taken interesting political outcome with the AIADMK and the DMK legislative party meeting held yesterday. Both of the parties have commented on the governor's decision on proving the majority. DMK spokesperson TKS Ilangovan has said that it is the duty of the single largest party to prove its majority and added that DMK chief MK Stalin does not want any constitutional crisis. It is to be noted that Puducherry AIADMK Secretary A. Anbaragan, who met the media after the legislative party meeting, had said that the power to decide has been given to the General Secretary of the party. He hailed the decision of the governor on the issue of majority and said that there will be unexpected decisions in the prevailing political uncertainty. He also informed the media that their leader felt sad about Stalin's loss in this election. Joy, Akashwani reporting from Chennai.
1: President of Vietnam Tho Lam has emphasized that India and Vietnam together have a significant opportunity to play a pivotal role in the global supply chain in today's changing world order. Addressing the India-Vietnam Business Forum in Mumbai, Mr. Lam highlighted that the current global scenario is indeed a challenge but also an opportunity to elevate cooperation between India and Vietnam to a new level. Speaking on the occasion, Maharashtra Chief Minister Devendra Fadnavis asserted that entrepreneurs, investors and professionals from the technology and manufacturing sectors in countries like India and Vietnam will shape the future of Asia.
4: India and Vietnam offer something important to the world. Trusted partnership, stable governance, economic dynamism and long-term strategic confidence. The future of Asia will be built by entrepreneurs.

0: sectors, innovators, investors, technology leaders, manufacturers and young people from countries like India and Vietnam working together.
1: After concluding his visit to India, the Vietnamese president arrived in Sri Lanka last night on a two-day state visit aimed at deepening bilateral ties and boosting trade and investment cooperation. The visit, undertaken at the invitation of the Sri Lankan president Anuradha Kumarasinghe, coincides with the 55th anniversary of diplomatic relations between the two countries and marks the first visit by a Vietnamese president to

0: social media post, Mr. Goyal said they discuss initiatives to further enhance the quality of life of farmers, strengthen India's position in the global agricultural landscape, deepen collaboration with the African region, and share India's expertise in the sector. He added that they also deliberated on new pathways to enhance agricultural cooperation for long-term food security. Foreign Secretary Vikram Misri met UAE Minister of State for International Cooperation Brim Al-Hashimi in Abu Dhabi yesterday. In a social media post, External Affairs Ministry said that both sides reviewed the full spectrum of the India-UAE Comprehensive Strategic Partnership and identified areas for further cooperation. They also discussed the ongoing regional situation and global issues of mutual interest. The government has debunked a digitally altered video of External Affairs Ministry spokesperson Ranveer Jaiswal, wherein he is seen stating that India lost 4 Rafale fighter jets during the conflict with Pakistan. In a social media post, the fact-check unit of the Press Information Bureau clarified that the video is an AI-generated deepfake video and has been circulated by Pakistani propaganda accounts to spread misinformation. This is Akashwani giving you the news. For quick news updates around the clock, follow us on X handle at AIR News Alerts. And for details of stories and more, log on to our website www.newsonair.gov.in and download News on AIR app. Akashwani organized a marathon in the national capital today to mark its 90th anniversary. The nearly 3.5-kilometer marathon began from Akashwani Bhavan and passed through Krishi Bhavan, Rail Bhavan and the RBI building before concluding at Akashwani Bhavan. Employees of Akashwani, Doordarshan and Prasar Bharati, along with the family members, participated in the marathon. Prasar Bharati CEO Gaurav Dwivedi and Director General of Akashwani Rajiv Kumar Jain were present on the occasion. Akashwani was established in 1936 and continues to be one of the country's most trusted broadcasting platforms. Police have arrested absconding accused Nida Khan from Chhatrapati Shambhaji Nagar in connection with an alleged forced religious conversion case linked to a TCS company employee in Nashik. A joint operation was carried out last evening by a Nashik police team with the help of the crime branch in Chhatrapati Shambhaji Nagar. A case had earlier been registered against Nida Khan at Deolali Camp police station in Nashik for allegedly trying to force the religious conversion of a girl working in the TCS company. After the case was filed, she had gone absconding. Even after anticipatory bail plea was rejected, police were unable to trace her for nearly a month. IndiGo Airline has announced that it will begin commercial flight services from Noida International Airport in Jewar from the 15th of June. With this, IndiGo is set to become the airport's first launch carrier. IndiGo will gradually connect Noida International Airport with more than 16 cities across the country through direct flights. These include major metro cities like Bengaluru and Hyderabad, along with important destinations such as Amritsar, Chandigarh, Dharamshala, Jaipur, Lucknow, Navi Mumbai, Pantnagar and Srinagar. This will provide passengers with better travel options and faster connectivity. The Uttar Pradesh government has issued orders to operate all smart meters installed across the state in post-paid mode. Energy Minister Arvind Kumar Sharma stated that all smart meters installed under the RDSS scheme have been converted to the post-paid system with immediate effect. Under this arrangement, consumers will receive bills after electricity consumption. The bill for electricity consumed in May 2026 will be issued in June 2026 under the post-paid system. The Energy Minister said that prioritizing the convenience of electricity consumers, the Uttar Pradesh government has decided to discontinue the smart prepaid meter system. Saudi Arabia suspended U.S. military access to its bases and airspace, forcing President Donald Trump to abruptly abandon his plan to escort ships through the Strait of Hormuz, two U.S. officials have confirmed. The move marks a significant setback for Washington's Gulf strategy, with a key regional ally effectively blocking the operation known as Project Freedom before it could gain traction. Mr. Trump has shifted focus to diplomacy, describing recent talks with Iran as very good and saying a permanent deal is very possible.
1: Iran is now reviewing a 14-point U.S. proposal to end the war, with Tehran's Foreign Minister Abbas Araghchi calling for dialogue and diplomacy. The proposed framework would pause hostilities and open a 30-day window of final negotiations.

0: expectations, even though core issues including Iran's nuclear program would be left for later talks. Washington says it expects an Iranian response imminently. The diplomatic picture remains fluid. Iran has not publicly confirmed acceptance of any terms, and Iranian Parliament Speaker Mohammad Bagher Khalibaf has dismissed some media reports as fake. This is Vinod Kumar for Akashwani News from Dubai.
1: While diplomacy advances, fighting across West Asia shows no sign of stopping. Israel bombed Beirut's southern suburbs on Wednesday in the first strike on the Lebanese capital since a U.S. brokered ceasefire nominally took effect on the 17th of April. The Israeli military says its operations target Hezbollah's infrastructure and fighters, and has reported more than 220 Hezbollah members killed since the ceasefire began. In Gaza, Israeli strikes have continued, with Hamas condemning the attacks as a continuation of what it calls Israel's war of extermination. Meanwhile, the U.S. military has carried out strikes on Iranian military facilities after responding to attacks on Navy ships. Washington said that it does not want the conflict to grow but is ready to defend its forces. Earlier, U.S. claimed that Iran attacked three U.S. Navy ships in the Strait of Hormuz, but American forces intercepted the attacks and no ships were damaged. In IPL cricket, Lucknow Super Giants defeated Royal Challengers Bengaluru by 9 runs using DLS method in a rain-hit match at the Ekana Stadium in Lucknow last night. Chasing 213 runs for victory, Royal Challengers Bengaluru made 203 for 6 in 19 overs. Earlier put into bat, Lucknow Super Giants scored 209 for 3 in 19 overs. Multiple rain interruptions reduced the match to a 19-over-a-side affair, setting Bengaluru a DLS target of 213. Mitchell Marsh scored a dazzling 111 off 56 for Lucknow, while Rajat Patidar contributed 61 off 31 for Bengaluru. Mitchell Marsh was adjudged player of the match. And now for a look at today's newspapers, it's over to Subhadra.
2: Thank you, Abhishek. BJP preparing to assume office in Kolkata after its stunning victory in West Bengal finds prominent mention in most of the dailies. Governor dissolves West Bengal Assembly leads the pioneer. Amit Shah to meet Bengal MLAs today on choice of new chief minister, says the Asian Age. Bengal's re-industrialization roadmap being chalked out, informs the statesman. India urges Bangladesh to speed up verification of illegal migrants, reports Hindustan Times. In another story, Hindustan Times headlines, Governor keeps Vijay waiting as Tamil Nadu deadlock deepens. The Tribune in its editorial piece says, Hung mandate led Tamil Nadu Assembly floor decide. The paper writes that Tamil Nadu's unfolding post-election uncertainty has once again brought the constitutional role of the governor under scrutiny. With Vijay's Tamilaga Vetri Kayagam falling short of the halfway mark, the question before Raj Bhavan is politically explosive yet constitutionally settled. Who should be invited to form the government? The constitution does not automatically grant the single largest party the right to govern. The governor is expected to determine which formation is most likely to command the confidence of the assembly. And finally, Financial Express, citing Niti Aayog's National Education Report released yesterday, says that Indian school kids are weakest in mathematics, higher reasoning. And with that, it's back to you, Abhishek.
1: Thank you, Subhadra. And now, before we end the bulletin, the headlines once again. BJP Central Observer for West Bengal Amit Shah to meet newly elected party MLAs in Kolkata to elect legislative leader today. Deadlock continues in Tamil Nadu over government formation as MLAs of VCK, CPI and CPIM to meet on lending support. President of Vietnam, Tho Lam, emphasizes India-Vietnam role in global supply chain at business forum in Mumbai. Commerce Minister Piyush Goyal reviews initiatives to strengthen India's position in global agriculture landscape. Saudi Arabia suspends U.S. military access to its bases in airspace. And in IPL cricket, Lucknow Super Giants beat Royal Challengers Bengaluru by 9 runs using DLS method at the Ekana Stadium. And with that, we end the morning news. Have a nice day.
3: ಆಕಾಶವಾಣಿ ಚಿತ್ರದುರ್ಗ ಎಫ್ಎಂ ಪ್ರಸಾರ ಕೇಂದ್ರ 102.6 MHz ನಮ್ಮ ನಿಲಯದಿಂದ ಕಾರ್ಯಕ್ರಮಗಳನ್ನು ಆಲಿಸ್ತಾ ಇದ್ದೀರಿ. ಈಗ ಎಫ್ಎಂ ಸಮಯ ಸರಿಯಾಗಿ 8:30:15 ಇದೀಗ ಚಿತ್ರಗೀತೆಗಳ ಕಾರ್ಯಕ್ರಮ.
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0: This is Akashvani and I am Vilsa Williams with the Midday News. The headlines. West Bengal BJP Legislature Party to meet in Kolkata today to elect its leader. DRDO and Indian Air Force successfully conduct maiden flight trial of indigenous Tara glide weapon. Prime Minister Narendra Modi describes Somnath Temple as timeless symbol of Bharat's resilience, unity and civilizational strength. US Court of International Trade declares Trump administration's 10% universal tariff levied on imports from India and other countries illegal. US President Donald Trump says United States and European Union are united in ensuring that Iran never acquires nuclear weapons. And in IPL cricket, Delhi Capitals to take on Kolkata Knight Riders in Delhi this evening. The West Bengal BJP Legislature Party will meet in Kolkata this afternoon to elect its leader. The party's central observer and Union Home Minister Amit Shah will be present in the meeting. The BJP registered a historic victory in the just-held assembly elections, ending the TMC's 15-year rule in the state. More from our correspondent.
1: From the airport, Mr. Shah went straight to Dokshineshwar Kali Temple, where he offered prayers before moving on to his next engagement. Later today, he will attend a meeting with the BJP's newly elected MLAs at the Bishwa Bangla Convention Centre, where the leader of the legislative party will be formally elected. Home Minister will remain in Kolkata overnight. Tomorrow morning, he is scheduled to attend the oath-taking ceremony of the party's elected members at Brigade Parade Ground. The event will also see the presence of Prime Minister Narendra Modi, along with the host of union ministers and several chief ministers from BJP ruled states. Since the oath-taking ceremony is being held on the occasion of Rabindra Jayanti, special emphasis is also being given to cultural performances. The BJP is planning to showcase Bengali culture through Rabindra Sangeet and other cultural presentations.
2: Shundi Bandashkutto, Akashvani News, Kolkata.
0: Discussions on forming the new government in Kerala are progressing. Congress, the leading party of the UDF, is expected to announce its leader by Sunday. Congress sources informed that the decision on the legislative party leader will be taken by the national leadership based on the report submitted by the party observers to Keralam. More from our correspondent.
3: The focus of discussions over the chief minister's post in Keralam has now shifted to New Delhi. Following the meeting of the Congress Legislative Party, the observers appointed by the All India Congress leadership returned to Delhi on Thursday itself. The final decision on the Congress Parliamentary Party leader in Keralam is expected to be announced after consultations with the national leadership. Meanwhile, demonstrations and poster campaigns supporting various leaders are continuing across Kerala are actively being carried out in favor of former KPCC president and former opposition leader Ramesh Chennithala, current opposition leader V.D. Sadishan and sitting MP K.C. Venugopal. The Congress High Command is expected to announce the decision on the parliamentary party.

0: ബൈ സൺഡേ. നിധി എം പള്ളുരുത്തി, ആകാശവാണി ന്യൂസ്, തിരുവനന്തപുരം.
1: In Tamil Nadu, the challenge for the single largest party, TVK, continues. With hectic parleying, left parties have huddled in discussions on lending support to the majority. In a related development, senior BJP leader B.L. Santosh has said the Congress will be ashamed of its decision in Tamil Nadu. He also said that only time can decide on who will rule Tamil Nadu. More from our correspondent. On the whole, the milestone of forming a new government for the new entrant TVK, which is the single largest party in the state, is yet to be figured out. There has been political and legal talks also on the prevailing situation by the TVK. Several rounds of talks with CPI, CPM and VCK is to be completed today. DMK chief MK Stalin is also holding meeting with senior party colleagues. Political commentators are of the opinion that the stalemate situation should be resolved as soon as possible. Joy, Akashwani reporting from Chennai.
2: The Defence Research and Development Organisation, DRDO, and the Indian Air Force, IAF, have successfully conducted the maiden flight trial of the Tactical Advanced Range Augmentation, Tara, weapon off the coast of Odisha yesterday. Defence Minister Rajnath Singh has congratulated DRDO, IAF, DCPP and the industry for the maiden flight trial. He described it as a significant development in advancing India's indigenous defence capabilities. A report.
3: Tara is India's first indigenous glide weapon system that converts unguided warheads into precision-guided weapons. It has been designed and developed by the Research Center Imarat, Hyderabad, along with other DRDO laboratories. The indigenous glide weapon system is the first to utilize state-of-the-art low-cost systems aimed at enhancing the lethality and accuracy of a low-cost weapon to neutralize ground-based targets. The development of the kit has been undertaken with development co-production partners and other Indian industries, which have already started production activity. With Ankit Kumar, Soumya Sharan, Akashwani News, Delhi.
1: Prime Minister Narendra Modi will visit Somnath Temple in Gujarat on the 11th of May to mark 75 years since the restored temple was inaugurated by India's first President Rajendra Prasad in 1951. The Prime Minister today wrote an article in the National Daily Paper and shared this information. In his article, he said it was a privilege for him to attend two important events related to Somnath within a few months. Earlier this year, Prime Minister Modi attended the Somnath Swabhiman Parv, which marked 1,000 years since the first attack on the temple. The Prime Minister called Somnath a symbol of India's civilizational strength, unity and resilience. Akashwani organized a marathon in the national capital today as part of the celebrations marking 90 years of its distinguished service to the nation. The nearly 3.5-kilometer marathon began from Akashwani Bhavan and passed through Krishi Bhavan, Rail Bhavan and the RBI building before concluding at Akashwani Bhavan. Employees of Akashwani, Doordarshan and Prasar Bharati, along with their family members, participated in the marathon. All participants were awarded a finisher medal, while trophies were presented to the top three finishers in both male and female categories. Our correspondent reports the Prasar Bharati CEO Gaurav Dwivedi and Director General of Akashwani Rajiv Kumar Jain flagged off the run.
4: Similar marathon and walkathon events are being organized across Akashwani's extensive nationwide network, ensuring widespread public engagement and outreach during the 90-year celebration. On the occasion, Prasar Bharati CEO Gaurav Dwivedi said that the marathon will take the message of the fitness movement to the people. Director General of Akashwani, Rajiv Kumar Jain, said that a series of events will be organized this month at 232 Akashwani Kendras across the country. He said the celebration marks the contribution of Akashwani as a public broadcaster in serving the country. The event aims to promote the message of fitness, public participation and national unity in line with the government's vision of a healthy and active India. The initiative reflects Akashwani's continued commitment to connecting with citizens and promoting socially relevant cause beyond broadcasting. Akashwani was established in 1936 and continues to be one of the country's most trusted broadcasting platforms. In an age dominated by digital world, Akashwani continues to hold a special place in people's lives, blending nostalgia with relevance. It broadcasts news, music and public service programs in various languages. Through this marathon, Akashwani not only celebrates its glorious history, but also promotes the messages of fitness, unity, public outreach. Aman Yadav, Akashwani News, Delhi.
1: This is Akashwani giving you the news. For quick news updates around the clock, follow us on our X handle at AIR News Alerts. And for details of stories and more, log on to our website www.newsonair.gov.in and download News on AIR app. Welcome back to the Midday News. Union Minister for

0: Civil Aviation Kinjarapu Ram Mohan Naidu has asserted that India is rapidly transforming from being the world's fastest growing aviation market into a major global destination for aircraft leasing and financing. Delivering the keynote address at the India Aircraft Leasing and Financing Summit 2.0 at Gift City in Gandhinagar today, the minister stated that Gujarat serves as India's window to the world, leading the charge in bringing aviation financing home, with Gift City becoming a global centre for aircraft leasing and financing.
1: India has emerged not merely as one of the world's fastest growing economies, but also

0: transforming at a pace that is catching the attention of the entire world. Passenger traffic in financial year 26 alone has touched 191 million on combined domestic and international routes.
1: External Affairs Minister Dr. S. Jaishankar has emphasized on India's burgeoning role as a pillar of global economic stability and highlighted the nation's significant contribution to international prosperity. The minister made these remarks during an address to representatives from various sections of Surinamese society in Suriname. He pointed to recent data to underscore the scale of India's impact, stating that according to IMF expectation of global growth this year, India contributes 17% of the total global growth.
2: India contributes to the 17% of the total global growth. We help to de-risk the international economy. We help to give more possibilities. We are creating more options. We are today negotiating and concluding more free trade agreements for countries to avail of it. And along with that, we are trying to create a global footprint so that our impact on the international economy and the de-risking of the world is as impactful, as far-reaching as possible.
1: Minister of State for External Affairs Kirti Vardhan Singh has said India's approach to migration is guided by the core operational principles of protection of migrants, comprehensive governance across the migration life cycle, and strong international cooperation. The minister was addressing the heads of delegations to the Second International Migration Review Forum at the Permanent Mission of India to the United Nations, New York.
3: Our approach to migration governance is anchored in a holistic and pragmatic framework guided by the core operational principles of protection of migrants, comprehensive governance across the migration life cycle, and strong international cooperation. India has concluded comprehensive bilateral mobility agreements and MOUs with 23 countries and is pursuing several more to create sustainable pathways for fair and ethical mobility. This is the key to ensure migrant welfare through safe and regular migration pathways.
1: A U.S. federal court has struck down President Donald Trump administration's 10% blanket global tariffs, calling them unlawful in a major setback to the White House's trade policy. According to reports, the U.S. Court of International Trade, in a split 2-1 ruling, said the administration failed to justify the tariffs under Section 122 of the 1974 Trade Act. The court noted that the government did not establish the existence of a serious balance of payments crisis required under the law. U.S. President Donald Trump has said the United States and the European Union are united in ensuring that Iran never acquires nuclear weapons. In a social media post, Trump said he held a great call with European Commission President Ursula von der Leyen and discussed the situation in West Asia. The fragile ceasefire in West Asia is under severe strain after a wave of military escalations overnight. The U.S. military confirmed its naval forces came under Iranian missile, drone and fast boat attacks in the Strait of Hormuz, responding by eliminating inbound threats. Three U.S. Navy destroyers successfully transited the strait under fire, with President Donald Trump saying American vessels sustained no damage, while U.S. forces dealt what he called great damage to the attackers. More from our correspondent.
4: The United Arab Emirates moved swiftly to defend its territory early Friday. The National Emergency Crisis and Disaster Management Authority confirmed UAE air defense systems were activated at approximately 6:30 in the morning local time to intercept incoming missile and drone threats. Separately, Iran's military reported U.S. strikes hit civilian areas across multiple sites in southern Iran, a claim Washington has not directly addressed. The competing narratives from both sides reflect the deep mistrust complicating the emerging 14-point peace framework, one that would pause hostilities and open a 30-day window for final

0: negotiations on Iran's nuclear program, sanctions relief and Strait of Hormuz transit arrangements. This is Vinod Kumar for Akashvani News from Dubai.
1: In IPL cricket, Delhi Capitals will face Kolkata Knight Riders at Arun Jaitley Stadium in Delhi today. The match will begin at 7:30 p.m. Yesterday, Lucknow Super Giants defeated Royal Challengers Bengaluru by 9 runs in a rain-affected match at Bharat Ratna Shri Atal Bihari Vajpayee Khana Cricket Stadium in Lucknow. And now, before we end the bulletin, the headlines once again. West Bengal BJP Legislature Party to meet in Kolkata today to elect its leader. DRDO and Indian Air Force successfully conduct maiden flight trial of indigenous Tara glide weapon. Prime Minister Narendra Modi describes Somnath Temple as timeless symbol of Bharat's resilience, unity and civilizational strength. U.S. Court of International Trade declares Trump administration's 10% universal tariff levied on imports from India and other countries illegal. U.S. President Donald Trump says United States and European Union are united in ensuring that Iran never acquires nuclear weapons. And in IPL cricket, Delhi Capitals to take on Kolkata Knight Riders in Delhi this evening. With that, we end the midday news.

0: Bengal as the central observer and declare Shubhendu Adhikari as the elected leader of the West Bengal Legislative Party.
1: Vidhan Mandal Dal ke neta ke roop mein nirvachit ghoshit karta hu.
2: Tomorrow morning, the oath-taking ceremony of the government will be held at the Brigade Parade Ground. Prime Minister Narendra Modi, along with the host of union ministers and several chief ministers from the BJP-ruled states, will attend the ceremony. As the ceremony is being held on the occasion of Rabindra Jayanti, cultural performances will also form part of the program. In the formation of a new government in Tamil Nadu, TVK, the single largest party, has been seeking support from the CPI, CPM and the VCK. Congress has already lent support with 5 MLAs. After much discussion today, the CPI and CPM, having 2 MLAs each, has offered unconditional support to TVK to form the government. VCK is likely to announce its decision after the meeting this evening or tomorrow. In another political development, the state BJP president Nayanar Nagendran has clearly said that the party gracefully accepted the election results. Interacting with media, he said the BJP does not wish to align with the TVK in any attempt to form the new government in the state of Tamil Nadu. Somnath Amritpur will be celebrated to mark the 75th anniversary of the reconstruction of Somnath Temple. The Prime Minister Narendra Modi will participate in the Somnath Amritpur on the 11th of this month at Prabhas Patan, Somnath. Speaking to the media, Gujarat Minister Jitu Bhai Vaghani said the Prime Minister will lead a 1 kilometer long mega roadshow from the Triveni helipad to the statue of Veer Amirji Gohil. Prime Minister Modi will also perform the Kumbh Abhishek, Dhwaj Puja and Mahapuja at the Somnath Temple. The Defence Research and Development Organisation, DRDO, and the Indian Air Force have successfully conducted the maiden flight trial of the Tactical Advanced Range Augmentation Tara weapon off the coast of Odisha yesterday. Raksha Mantri Rajnath Singh has congratulated DRDO, IAF, DCPP and the industry for the maiden flight trial. He described it as a significant development in advancing India's indigenous defence capabilities. Tara is India's first indigenous glide weapon system that converts unguided warheads into precision-guided weapons. It has been designed and developed by the research center Imarat Hyderabad along with other DRDO laboratories. India and Singapore have stressed the importance of bilateral cooperation in countering terrorism as strategic partners. The fifth meeting of the Joint Working Group on Combating Terrorism and Transnational Crime between India and Singapore was held in New Delhi yesterday. The Joint Working Group agreed that confronting terrorism requires concerted action in a sustained and comprehensive manner. The government has said that domestic LPG supply across the country is smooth and no dry out has been reported at any distributorship. Addressing an inter-ministerial briefing in New Delhi, Secretary in the Ministry of Petroleum and Natural Gas, Sujata Sharma, said that government's effort has been to ensure that domestic consumers do not face any shortage of gas and that prices remain stable amid the evolving situation in West Asia. Ministry of Ports, Shipping and Waterways has said government continues to engage with every stakeholder to ensure the welfare of all Indian seafarers and uninterrupted maritime operations. Spokesperson of the Ministry of External Affairs, Randhir Jaiswal, said that the government continues its outreach to countries in the Gulf. Informed as part of that, Foreign Secretary Vikram Misri paid an official visit to the UAE yesterday. In Indonesia, three people were killed after Mount Dukono volcano erupted this morning. Rescuers have found all the survivors from a group of 20 hikers who went missing after the eruption. According to police, 15 people have been taken to hospitals to treat further injuries. India's Simranjeet Kaur has advanced to the semi-final of the women's recurve individual event at the Archery World Cup Stage 2 in Shanghai today. And with that, we end this news bulletin.
3: ಇದು ಆಕಾಶವಾಣಿ ಚಿತ್ರದುರ್ಗ ಎಫ್ಎಂ ಕೇಂದ್ರ 102.6 ಮೆಗಾಹರ್ಟ್ಸ್ಗಳು. ಈಗ ಸಮಯ ಸರಿಯಾಗಿ 6:10:15. ಇನ್ನು ಮುಂದೆ ನಮ್ಮ ನಿಲಯದಿಂದ ಇಂದು ಸಂಜೆ ಹಾಗೂ ನಾಳೆ ಪ್ರಸಾರವಾಗಲಿರುವ ಕಾರ್ಯಕ್ರಮಗಳು. ಆರು ಗಂಟೆ 6:15 ಜನಪದ ಸಂಗೀತ ಕಾರ್ಯಕ್ರಮದಲ್ಲಿ 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

0: Good evening. This is Akashwani and I am Nishit Kumar with the news at 9. The headlines. Suvendu Adhikari to be the first BJP Chief Minister of West Bengal, swearing in tomorrow morning at Kolkata's Brigade Parade Ground. TVK Chief C. Joseph Vijay gets support from Congress, VCK, IUML and left parties to take oath as Tamil Nadu Chief Minister tomorrow. Supreme Court expresses concern over rising drug menace in Punjab, calls for fundamental shift in state's policy and nab major traffickers. India and Singapore agree to enhance information sharing in countering terrorism. And in archery, Simranjeet Kaur advances to semi-final of the women's recurve event at the World Cup Stage 2 in Shanghai. And now the news in detail. Senior BJP leader Suvendu Adhikari will be the new Chief Minister of West Bengal. BJP Legislature Party in the state elected him the leader in a meeting held in Kolkata today, paving the way for him to become the first BJP Chief Minister of the state. Addressing the media, Union Home Minister Amit Shah said Mr. Adhikari's name was proposed at the meeting and since no other nomination was received, his name was finalized.
1: The election process was completed just a few days ago. Around 8 proposals and supporting nominations were received and all of them were in favor of the same name. Sufficient time was also given for any other nomination, but no second name was proposed. Therefore, as the central observer, I declare Suvendu Adhikari as the elected leader of the West Bengal Legislative Party.
2: Vidhan Mandal Dal ke Neta ke Roop mein Nirvachit Ghoshit Karta Hoon.
0: Mr. Shah expressed gratitude to people for giving a strong verdict to the BJP despite numerous instances of violence and brutality. The Home Minister said freedom of expression has become virtually impossible in Bengal. He asserted that the BJP government in Bengal will stop infiltration and cow smuggling.
1: We have our government in Tripura, Assam, and now our government has also been formed in West Bengal. Infiltration will become impossible, cow smuggling will become impossible, and with firm determination, the state and central government will transform this border into an impregnable fortress of national security.
0: Mr. Shah further said that the expectations the people of Bengal have placed on them and the mandate they have given with hope and trust they will make every effort to ensure that their faith is not broken in any way. Addressing the meeting, the Chief Minister designate Suvendu Adhikari said whatever guarantees have been announced by Prime Minister Narendra Modi, the BJP government in the

0: state will fulfill all responsibilities.
1: We have only one mantra, Narendra Modi's mantra of Sabka Saath, Sabka Vikas, Sabka Prayas. This will remain our guiding principle in the coming days. Let us rebuild West Bengal under PM's leadership and according to his ideals. Let us fulfill people's expectation by jointly working with the center. Let it be our commitment today.
0: Tomorrow morning, the oath-taking ceremony of the government will be held at the Brigade Parade Ground. Prime Minister Narendra Modi, along with host of union ministers and several chief ministers from the BJP-ruled states, will attend the ceremony. As the ceremony is being held on the occasion of Rabindra Jayanti, cultural performances will also form part of the program. In Tamil Nadu, the new entrant to the electoral politics in the state, the Tamiraga Vetri Karagam, TVK, led by its actor-turned-politician, C. Joseph Vijay, is all set to form the government tomorrow. The 51-year-old leader will be sworn in as the Chief Minister of Tamil Nadu tomorrow at 11 a.m. He today met State Governor Vishwanath Arlekar and staked a claim to form the government for the third time since the results of the assembly elections were announced. After 2 days of hectic parleying, the TVK has received letters of support from the CPI, CPIM, VCK and IUML. With this, the alliance now commands quite a number of support in the assembly, crossing the majority mark. TVK has 107 MLAs, the Congress has 5, while the VCK, CPI, CPIM, IUML have 2 MLAs each. Meanwhile, the National Democratic Alliance Chief Ministerial Candidate N. Rangasamy met Lieutenant Governor K. Kailashanathan and staked claim to form the next government in Puducherry. Mr. Rangasamy handed over the letters of support from the majority of MLAs to the Lieutenant Governor. NDA Alliance MLAs and Alliance leaders accompanied him. Earlier, a meeting of NDA Alliance parties elected MLAs elected Rangasamy as the Chief Ministerial Candidate. Somnath Amrit Parv will be celebrated to mark the 75th anniversary of the reconstruction of Somnath Temple. Prime Minister Narendra Modi will participate in the Somnath Amrit Parv on the 11th of this month at Prabhas Patan, Somnath. Speaking to the media, Gujarat State Cabinet Minister Jitu Bhai Vaghani said various events will be organized at Somnath as part of the Somnath Amrit Parv, showcasing India's rich cultural and heritage traditions. We have more from our correspondent.
2: During his visit, Mr. Modi will perform the Kumbhabhishek, Dhwaj Puja and Mahapuja at Somnath Temple. A spectacular air show by Surya Kiran team and a shower of flower petals by helicopters over the temple will be the major highlights of the event. Following this spiritual ceremony, the Prime Minister is scheduled to address a large public gathering at Sadbhavana Ground in Prabhas Patan. Despite repeated destructive attacks, the Somnath Temple continues to stand as a symbol of self-respect and courage. 75 years ago, on 11th May, the reconstructed temple was inaugurated by India's first president, Dr. Rajendra Prasad. Aparna Khunt, Akashwani News, Ahmedabad.
0: This is Akashwani giving you the news. For quick news updates, around the clock, follow us on our X handle at AIR News Alerts. 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The Supreme Court today expressed concern over the rising drug menace situation in Punjab. The apex court called for a fundamental shift in how the state tackles narcotics, saying that human toll is alarming. A bench comprising Chief Justice Suryakant and Justice Joymala Bagchi referred to a recent incident involving a mother who lost all her 5 sons to drug addiction. The bench also pulled up the state police for focusing on low-level offenders for publicity while allowing major traffickers to remain at large. The apex court also highlighted the huge pendency cases lodged under the Narcotics, Drugs and Psychotropic Substances NDPS Act. To address this, the bench pledged to facilitate the creation of a specialized NDPS courts across all states to expedite trials. The bench said the menace has reached a point where central government intervention may be necessary. India and Singapore have stressed the importance of bilateral cooperation in countering terrorism as strategic partners. The 5th meeting of the Joint Working Group on Combating Terrorism and Transnational Crime between India and Singapore was held in New Delhi yesterday. The Joint Working Group discussed cooperation in combating terrorists and terror groups listed by the UN Security Council 1267 Sanctions Committee. It also agreed on the need to further strengthen information sharing to enhance timeliness and effectiveness of responses to cross-border threats. The 10th edition of defense policy talks between India and Australia took place in New Delhi today, led by Defense Joint

0: Secretary Amitabh Prasad and Australian First Assistant Secretary, International Policy Department of Defence, Bernard Phillip. Ministry of Defence said that the discussion reaffirmed the India-Australia Comprehensive Strategic Partnership. During the meeting, both sides welcomed the recent advancements in bilateral defence cooperation and acknowledged the recent finalisation of key implementing arrangements and continued high momentum of first-time milestones. India-Canada joint statement on the conclusion of the second round of Comprehensive Economic Partnership Agreement, SEPA, negotiations concluded in New Delhi today. The discussions were held in accordance with the terms of reference signed by the trade ministers of both countries on the 2nd of March this year. Ministry of Commerce and Industry said the negotiations witnessed constructive and productive engagement between the two sides. External Affairs Minister Dr. S. Jaishankar today stated that the India-Trinidad and Tobago relationship reflects a unique convergence of history, human connection and shared aspirations. He stressed that in this increasingly turbulent and unpredictable world, these ties must use their deep complementarities to evolve into a pillar of strength and stability for both countries. He said this in an op-ed in the Trinidad and Tobago Daily Express newspaper. Raksha Mantri Rajnath Singh has said the national security goes beyond border protection and includes the safety of society, environment and citizens. Addressing an event marking 10 years of Tiranga Mountain Rescue with the Indian Army in New Delhi, he said a strong India ensures secure borders, confident communities and protecting of lives during disasters. He added that Tiranga Mountain Rescue has become a key support system for the armed forces and local communities in the Himalayas. Health Ministry has activated precautionary surveillance measures amid low global risk assessment of the hantavirus cases. Sources said the Health Ministry is closely monitoring the evolving situation relating to reported cases of hantavirus infection on board the cruise ship MV Hondius. This is being done in coordination with the National Center for Disease Control, Integrated Disease Surveillance Program, World Health Organization and other international health authorities. Sources stated that as per preliminary information shared through the WHO under the International Health Regulation Framework, a total of 8 probable cases of hantavirus infection have been reported on board the vessel, of which 5 cases have been laboratory confirmed. 3 deaths have also been reported. WHO was notified of the incident in the first week of this month. In view of the evolving situation, the Public Health Emergency Operations Center under NCDC convened a high-level review meeting involving senior officials to assess the situation and review preparedness measures. Government has said domestic LPG supply across the country is smooth and no dryout have been reported at any distributorship. Addressing an interministerial briefing in New Delhi, Secretary in the Ministry of Petroleum and Natural Gas, Sujata Sharma, said that government's effort has been to ensure that domestic consumers do not face any shortage of gas and that prices remain stable amid the evolving situation in West Asia. Director of the Ministry of Ports, Shipping and Waterways, Upesh Kumar Sharma, said that the government continues to engage with every stakeholder to ensure the welfare of all Indian seafarers and uninterrupted maritime operations.
1: All Indian seafarers in the region are safe and there is no incident involving Indian flag vessel reported in the past 48 hours. The ministry through the Directorate General of Shipping has facilitated the safe repatriation of more than 3,019 Indian seafarers so far, including 20 in the last 48 hours from various locations across the Gulf region. Port operations across India remain normal and no congestion has been reported.
0: Spokesperson of the Ministry of External Affairs, Randhir Jaiswal, said that the government continues its outreach to countries in the Gulf. He informed that as part of that, Foreign Secretary Vikram Misri paid an official visit to UAE yesterday. The Defence Research and Development Organisation, DRDO, and the Indian Air Force, IAF, have successfully conducted the maiden flight trial of the Tactical Advanced Range Augmentation Tara weapon off the coast of Odisha yesterday. Raksha Mantri Rajnath Singh has congratulated DRDO, IAF, DCPP and the industry for the maiden flight trial. He described it as a significant development in advancing India's indigenous defense capabilities. Tara is India's first indigenous glide weapon system that converts unguided warheads into precision-guided weapons. India's Simranjeet Kaur advanced to the semi-final of the women's recurve individual event at the Archery World Cup Stage 2 in Shanghai today. Simranjeet defeated her Chinese Taipei counterpart Fong Yu Zhu 6-0 in straight sets in the quarterfinal to move within one win of her maiden World Cup medal. Simranjeet will now face world number one Kang Shi Young.